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Jared and Katie's Church Swap is on, and it's Jason Goodman's turn. 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The rest of the show will attend. They're going to come back on Monday morning, 7:35, and tell us what they thought about the experience. Jared and Katie in the morning, 107.5 KZL. 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

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Happy weekend. 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

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Carolina Panthers do play a lot of home games at the end of the season. They have three big primetime games this year. Those are also all at the end of the schedule, too. Here's Tame Impala.

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107.5 KZL, the home of Jared and Katie in the morning. Check out the podcast, the latest episode. It's all about how Landon Goodman, Jason's son, made things so chaotic when he met singer Jason Derulo this past week here in the studio. 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

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We'll be back with the Shakedown that starts at 6 on June 4th. 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

107.5 KZL, your home for Jared and Katie in the morning. And church swap is on. They've been to Katie's church, Jared's church. It's time for Jason Newman's church tomorrow in Oak Ridge. It's the summit. They're going to attend the 11 a.m. service and report back on Monday about the whole experience of the whole thing. So listen at 7:35 Monday morning. Jared and Katie in the morning. 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

0: having fun this weekend. 107.5 KZL. It's Club 107. We are dancing through the night. And don't forget, tomorrow morning, it'll be Church Swap with Jason Goodman, also members of the show, Jared and Katie in the morning. It's their turn to attend his church, the Summit in Oak Ridge, the 11 a.m. service. 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Church Swap is back with Jared and Katie in the morning. It's Club 107 now.
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0: Hey, thanks for hanging out this weekend. The party goes on all night with 107.5 KZL and Club 107. Big season finale, too, of SNL tonight. Will Ferrell is back, and the legendary Paul McCartney is musical guest.
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Ooh, so girl, if you talk like you walk, come and talk to me.

0: 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It's Club 107. We are dancing through the night. And don't forget, tomorrow morning, it'll be Church Swap with Jason Goodman, also members of the show, Jared and Katie, in the morning. It's their turn to attend his church, the Summit in Oak Ridge, the 11 a.m. service. 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Church Swap is back with Jared and Katie in the morning.
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0: We are partying through the weekend, partying through the night with you. 107.5 KZL, it's Club 107 and Tripper. And according to the Social Security Administration, the most popular boy's name last year was Liam, and the most popular girl's name was Olivia. We're taking the party into the night. Don't go anywhere.
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0: 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If you missed us this past week, the summer concert series, First National Bank Field. That's all right. We got another one. We got three more coming up. The next one is the Shakedown. 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

0: partying straight on through the night. 107.5 KZL. This party never ends. 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

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Thursday remains open. 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

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It's Thirsty Thursday with your Greensboro Grasshoppers. 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

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It's Tripper and the after party for Club 107. Hot trending music from South Korea. It's the boy band known as Cordis. Here's Go.

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And church swap continues. They've been to Jared's church and Katie's church. They report back and they tell of their experience. So today, in just a few hours at 11 a.m. at the Summit in Oak Ridge, it's Jason Goodman's church. And the rest of the show will tell you about the experience Monday morning, 7:35, 107.5 KZL.

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1: And what's so crazy about relationships, and I'm so good at them. 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
4: Most of the crimes we hear about today happen in an instant and are very visible. Think a robbery, a break-in, something you can physically point to. But some of the biggest, costliest crimes in U.S. history actually don't look like crimes at all. Estimates from the FBI and U.S. Department of Justice still place the annual cost of white-collar crime in the hundreds of billions of dollars, with some experts saying that this number hits closer to $1 trillion each year. If you're unfamiliar with the term, white-collar crime is an umbrella category for nonviolent, financially motivated offenses. The phrase itself was coined almost 100 years ago by a man named Edwin Sutherland.
3: He was a sociologist who studied crime, and he came to the conclusion that everybody in the world of criminology was getting it wrong. In other words, they had a theory that crime was closely correlated with poverty or sociopathy. And he had a fresh perspective. He believed there was a type of person, a white-collar criminal, who was someone of very high social status and respectability who committed crimes in the course of their occupation.
4: That's Jennifer Taub, an expert on white-collar crime and a professor of law at the Western New England University School of Law. She's also the author of the book, Big Dirty Money. She says Sutherland's research called out that anyone, even the upper class, could be criminals.
3: He gave this revolutionary talk in Philadelphia, of all places, to this group of captive sociologists and economists at an annual meeting. And the next day, many newspapers in Philadelphia and beyond carried the story, because it was so shocking to people that he was calling the elite, the upper class, criminals. He was looking largely at corporate crime, things like antitrust violations, the big trust busting cases. He was also looking at things like industrial accidents or union busting. So the focus for him initially on white collar crime were these very big crimes committed by the most powerful.
4: Over time, though, this definition changed. Prosecutors focused less on the status of the offender and more on the nature of the crime. Today, white-collar crime covers a wide range of offenses, from writing a bad check wire to money laundering to corporate Ponzi schemes. Taub argues that this expanded definition has muddied the waters.
3: It became true that there was now blue-collar white-collar crime. And in other words, now when the FBI collects data, it's incomplete on crime nationwide, things like writing a bad check or welfare fraud is counted up as white-collar crime, alongside things like, mail fraud and wire fraud and money laundering. And so there's just kind of this mixture of different types of offenders mixed in simply because they committed some kind of economic crime. We don't really have a good picture of whether the big white collar crimes are on the rise or we're just talking about, small ante stuff.
4: And that lack of clarity shows up in the data. Unlike violent crime, there isn't a comprehensive national database for white collar offenders. The Bureau of Justice Statistics has repeatedly noted that definitions vary across agencies.
3: I mean, the kind of data that we do have, the best comes from the U.S. attorneys in their 93 jurisdictions where they put a report out every year of all the cases they're bringing. But that's kind of later down the line. If a case is already being, if a case is already being prosecuted or considered for prosecution, that's long after the person committed the offense or it was investigated by a regulatory agency and so on. So we do have, I think part of it is maybe no one has ever asked the question. And, there's this this expression from business, which is you can't manage what you don't measure. And I don't think that the powers that be really want to spend a lot of time trying to manage white-collar crime. They'd rather pretend it doesn't exist.
4: One of the most notable examples of this is Enron. 26 years ago, the energy company reported more than $100 billion in revenue. Within a year, it had completely collapsed, exposing years of accounting fraud.
3: When it was a priority in 2002 to hold those who were committing accounting fraud accountable, it was done. A task force was put together, and it was successful. They were successful in prosecuting and convicting numerous people who were at the highest level, CEOs and CFOs, involved in accounting fraud. So we have seen it work, but it's only going to work if it is actually a priority. And, the numbers truly tell the story. Between July of 2002 and March of 2006, the Department of Justice convicted more than 82 CEOs, 85 corporate presidents, 36 chief financial officers and 14 chief operating officers, all involved in corporate fraud cases.
4: But that momentum didn't last. Federal data show white-collar prosecutions have declined over time, even as financial systems have grown unchecked. And even when convictions happen, consequences can be limited. Some offenders get off early, while others receive full presidential pardons. One of these pardons included Paul Pogue, a construction businessman who pled guilty to underpaying his taxes by almost $500,000. Another pardon was for financier Michael Milken, who was indicted on 6 felony counts for conspiracy, filing false reports with the SEC, and securities mail and tax fraud. He was initially sentenced to 10 years in a minimum security prison, but only served 2 before being released. Today, this pattern continues. Many cases never reach court, and those that do are hard to prove. Unlike a robbery, where intent is clear, financial crimes often involve layers of decisions spread across people, documents, and years.
3: There's a fear that it'll be hard to convince a jury that someone intended to make a false statement and lie to people, that someone intended to cheat on their taxes. It's muddy. And unfortunately, the fear of not being able to convince the jury does prevent some prosecutors from bringing the cases forward.
4: Tubbs says enforcement often comes down to priorities, with complex cases requiring years of time and resources. When prosecution is inconsistent, much of this activity remains hidden until the damage is already done. To learn more about this topic and our guest, Jennifer Tubb, visit viewpointsradio.org. This segment was written and produced by Amira Zaveri. Our studio manager is Jay Silvers. I'm Gary Price.
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6: 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Brands that never used to make these nutritional claims now center their identity around it. Fast food chains like Subway, Starbucks, and Chipotle are also getting in on the trend with new high-protein menu items. Christopher Gardner, a researcher and professor at Stanford University, can't wrap his head around the constant protein mania.
21: I cannot explain it. It is crazy. The protein is everywhere. Okay, it is just so stunning that it has become such a great marketing tool. And it has, because I can't go in any grocery store anywhere without seeing protein. Pop-Tarts protein, candy bars protein, cereals. I've even seen protein water lately. And I think it's very misguided, although obviously it's a tremendous marketing tool. It is working.
6: Gardner is a professor of medicine at Stanford University and holds a PhD in nutrition science. According to a 2023 report from Research and Markets, the high-protein foods industry is projected to grow by more than $50 billion over the next year and a half. But where did this craze come from? High-protein diets aren't new. The Atkins diet, which centered around high-protein, high-fat, and low-carbs, surged in popularity in the 1970s and again in the early 2000s.

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2: But more protein isn't always better. According to Joan Salji Blake, a registered dietitian and nutrition professor at Boston University, loading up on the ingredient while cutting back too heavily on carbs and fats is counterintuitive.
3: The problem when your diet is too high in one nutrient, in this case, protein, it crowds out the other nutrients, and that being carbohydrates. So what you're doing is you're never going to meet all your nutrient needs, your need for carbohydrate, protein, and fat, as well as vitamins and minerals, by tipping the diet or the plate in one food group. So you got to have a proportionality of grains and fruits and vegetables and lean protein and some dairy and some healthy oils to meet all your nutrient needs. Also, by having that much protein, depending on the source of the protein, your saturated fat intake could go quite high. And we know saturated fat is the number one reason that increases that bad LDL cholesterol. So we don't want to do that, because then that will increase your risk for heart disease.
2: The protein craze has gotten so extreme that in a few cases, people have developed a disease that was nearly wiped out a century ago.
3: Some people have gone so protein heavy that they are eating a diet that is only from animal sources and maybe some dairy, and they are actually getting scurvy. Yes, scurvy. Vitamin C deficiency. I mean, that's an ultra extreme of people that are on these all protein diets without any fruits and vegetables and grains, and they're coming up with vitamin deficiencies.
2: If you've been maxing
3: scurvy, vitamin C deficiency. I mean, that's an ultra extreme of people that are on these all protein diets without any fruits and vegetables and grains, and they're coming up with vitamin deficiencies.
2: If you've been maxing out on protein, don't panic. The threshold for preventing vitamin deficiencies is relatively low. For example, just 10 milligrams of vitamin C per day can prevent scurvy. The bigger issue may be how marketing is altering your mindset. Many of us believe we aren't getting enough protein, when in reality, the opposite is true.
3: To figure out, you know, how much protein you need, you got to do a little bit of math. Okay, so the historical recommendation was 0.8 grams of protein per kilogram body weight. And people say, my goodness, I'm in pounds. So what you do is you take your body weight and you divide it by 2.2, all right? So let's just say that you are 150 pounds and you divide that by 2.2, then your weight in kilograms is going to be 68, okay? So then you take the 68 and you times it by 0.8, and that's how much protein you need historically. It might be beneficial, especially for some people, as older people and maybe athletes and very active people, to maybe have more, you know, protein per kilogram body weight. So rather than timesing it by 0.8, you can times it by 1.2.
2: If you weigh 150 pounds and don't need extra protein, you only need about 55 grams a day. And most Americans are already way above that mark. Most women average around 80 grams daily, while men average about 94. So for most people eating a well-balanced diet, these popular extra protein products aren't necessary. There are some exceptions, however, including people taking GLP-1 medications like Ozempic and Wegovy.
3: When you're on any weight loss diet, anyone, whether it's the medication-induced, the GLP-1s, or your own cutting calories, you're always going to lose fat, but you're also going to lose some lean tissue, too. So what you want to do is make sure, especially on these medications, that you're getting adequate amount of protein so you can resynthesize what you may be losing.
2: That said, for those who are looking to increase their protein intake, what's the best way to go about it? While some consumers are skeptical of products like protein popcorn or coffee, Gardner clarifies that protein is protein, whether it comes from a packaged snack or a slab of meat.
1: Again, there's 20 amino acids that are the building blocks for protein.

0: And I like to think of it like a Scrabble game. For Scrabble, there's 100 tiles of letters, there's 26 letters, you reach in the bag, you pull them out. Let's say you had lost some letters from your original bag and you borrowed some from a neighbor. You would never know the source of the letters. Once you pick the letters out of that bag, you spell in Scrabble whatever word you can. You're kind of agnostic to where it came from. So if you got it from meat, or you got it from chickpeas, or you got it from a dietary supplement or a protein powder, by the time you absorbed it, it wouldn't have any kind of tag on it that said, oh, this is a meat glycine. This is a chickpea tryptophan.
1: And for those who aren't sold on high protein products, that's okay too. In fact, Salji Blake believes it's better to get your protein the way Mother Nature intended. Whole foods offer a combination of nutrients that isolated protein often can't imitate.
2: Protein is in, meats, fish, poultry, beans, nuts. It's actually in vegetables. It's actually in grains. And of course, it's in dairy. So the question is, do I need to have my coffee fortified with protein and pay extra for that? Do I need protein sprinkled on my popcorn? Probably not. Probably not if you're eating a wholesome diet. So the question is, all that money that you're spending on these, designer foods, which are quite expensive, would you be better served by taking that extra income and buying more fruits and vegetables and whole grains?
1: For now, protein has become the easiest shorthand for healthy in a crowded food landscape. It's easily measurable and marketable, but nutrition is rarely defined by a single number. And as this messaging continues to drive what we buy and how we eat, it's important to think about what best fuels your body and lifestyle. To learn more about our guests, Christopher Gardner and Joan Salji Blake, visit viewpointsradio.org. For more behind the scenes, check out Viewpoints Radio on X, Facebook, and Instagram. 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Our executive producer is Amira Zaveri. 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I'm Marty Peterson.
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9: This is Viewpoint Explained. I'm Ebony McMorris. If you ever wondered who actually sets global oil prices, a lot of it traces back to one group. OPEC. Essentially, OPEC's a coalition of some of the world's biggest oil-producing countries that for decades have worked together to decide how much oil can flow into the world's economy. Now, the idea is pretty simple. When these countries produce less oil, prices tend to go up. If they produce more, prices drop. By moving in sync, they can shape the global oil market. It's also worth noting that one of the world's biggest oil producers, the U.S., is not a member of OPEC. For many years, one of the group's key members has been the United Arab Emirates, or UAE, which joined back in the 1960s. Since then, it's grown into a much larger player with the capacity to produce far more oil than it used to. And that's where the friction starts. In OPEC, every country is given a production target, but the UAE has spent years investing billions to increase output and being told to cut back production as part of a larger plan that doesn't line up with its own national interests. We've seen this tension build before. In 2021, the UAE pushed back on OPEC limits, slowing down a major agreement. And now it's decided to leave OPEC and cut ties for good. Stepping away from this coalition doesn't mean the UAE will flood the market with oil, but it does give the country more control over how much it produces and releases. And with a longtime member going their own way, that collective price-setting strategy will be harder to hold together. For consumers, this move won't lead to immediate change, but will hopefully lead to lower prices at the pump. One downside, however, is that as producers pull in different directions, the market may become harder to predict. That's Viewpoints Explained for this week. More in a moment.
10: Welcome to Culture Crash, where we examine what's new and old in entertainment. Singer-songwriter Noah Kahan seems to be something of an overthinker. His lyrics reveal a writer who considers every aspect of something before figuring out exactly what he wants to say. Kahan burst onto the scene with his song Stick Season, originally on TikTok back in 2020, and then officially as a finished single in 2022. Since then, Kahan has been on a rocket ship of fame and success. His 2022 album, also titled Stick Season, spawned a number of hits, including Northern Attitude, Dial Drunk, and She Calls Me Back. Now he's back with his next album, The Great Divide, which sees Kahan sharpening his toolkit and leaning into a fuller rock sound. Bursting with new sing-alongs and anthems, The Great Divide is full of songs that double as character studies or catharsis or both. On Porchlight, produced with Aaron Dessner, Kahan imagines his own mother's loneliness and frustration with her son's fame. On Heading North, he takes on the persona of a scorned lover missing an ex with a little bit of spite. On the album's deluxe edition, subtitled The Last of the Bugs, there's a song called Staying Still, which is sure to rock stadiums on tour with its soaring chorus. Oh, I can't keep on starting over, sleeping in a bed half empty, daydreaming. With polished production and chock full of fun melodies and guitar riffs, Noah Kahan's new album, The Great Divide, is well on its way to becoming another folk rock classic. I'm Evan Rooks.

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feud I never expected, Zara Larsson and Chris Brown. It's officially on. She said she would never have any of his music on a playlist. And he responded to the haters at his new record, Brown, by saying, go listen to Zara Larsson. It's 107.5 KZ.

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It's going to be incredible. His latest on now, American Girls. 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

Tomorrow morning around 7:35 with Jared and Katie in the morning. It's Jared and Katie's church swap. This time, Jason Goodman's church. Jared, Katie, and Matt all attending this morning at 11 a.m.

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Bruno Mars on. It's 107.5 KZL. His latest Risk It All. He's continuing on his stadium tour, the Romantics Tour, with Anderson .Paak and Leon Thomas. We are number one for new music. It's the latest from Bruno Mars. 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

Tomorrow morning around 7:35 with Jared and Katie in the morning. It's Jared and Katie's Church Swap, this time with Jason Goodman's Church. They'll share their thoughts tomorrow morning, 7:35, right here, 107.5.

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Yes, I love Alanis. You ought to know. It's 107.5 KZL, the number one hit music station. What's happening? I'm Zach. Happy Sunday. It's a warm one out there today. Sara Larson now, Midnight Sun. It's on KZL.

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107.5 KZL. I am Zach. So if you're getting divorced, this is now something that people are fighting over, okay? Newsweek talked to a 33-year-old woman who got divorced and asked for her ex's Netflix password in the settlement. It was actually written in, and she gets to keep that access to the account indefinitely. I mean, I'm okay with that. I have some in my name and some in Thomas's name, so if we ever split up, we'd probably just keep going.

107.5 KZL. So Post Malone struggling to sell concert tickets. He has reportedly dropped Jelly Roll from a couple of the dates and has added Big X the plug.

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Such a good song, and it just won't die. It's 107.5 KZL, the number one hit music station. I'm Zach on your Sunday with Alex Warren. This is Fever Dream.

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107.5 KZL. So your daily coffee habit could be making you more tired, because a dietitian says a lot of us use coffee as a band-aid instead of addressing the lifestyle factors that make us feel tired. And caffeine gives you that energy boost, but when it wears off, it can make you feel more tired than before. As you can tell right now, I've had my caffeine for the day, so I'll probably crash later.

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I'm Zach. We are rolling through at least 25 in a row nonstop. 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Right now, Olivia Dean, Man I Need. 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

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I'm Zach. So make sure you join Tripper for another Thirsty Thursday at the Greensboro Grasshoppers game this week. And you know what? Make sure you get out and check out a game, too, because, listen, I'm a huge Pirates fan, and Seth Hernandez is there right now. You don't want to miss him because I feel like he's going to fly through the system.

So everybody's freaking out that she wore a baby doll dress. And I don't know why. Let her wear what she wants to wear. She's a big girl. It's Olivia Rodrigo and her latest, Drop Dead. It's on 107.5 KZL.

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We're talking about McDonald's bringing back the fried apple pies. Guess what Burger King's doing? They're bringing back crown-shaped chicken nuggets for a limited time. I know they tasted the same. I know they're the exact same thing, just in a different shape. But those things just hit different.

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I am Zach. If you want to hear something on your Sunday, you can hit me up on the KZL socials. Maybe you're outside doing something. Try to keep cool. It's a hot one out there. Zara Larsson now.

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1: 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I am so looking forward to next Friday, and I will tell you why, and it's a stupid reason. But I'll tell you why coming up in a couple of minutes. Right now, Sabrina Carpenter.

107.5 KZL, the number one hit music station. I am Zach. I'm super duper excited about next Friday, and it's such a stupid reason to be excited, but it's because Dunkin is releasing those 48-ounce buckets nationwide at participating places, and I need one of those 48-ounce buckets of iced coffee. And you better believe Friday morning, I will be there trying to get one. 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

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I'm Zach. I'm getting out of here. Gina's on the way next. I'll be back with you next Sunday at 11 o'clock on your Memorial Day weekend. That's hard to believe already, isn't it? Bruno Mars now, Risk It All. It's 107.5 KZL. Have a good one. See ya.

107.5 KZL, Gina checking in. Happy Sunday. Thanks for being here. Neo and Akon, how awesome is this show going to be? 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And you can listen to Jared and Katie in the morning to find out how you can win. She's

love Alex Warren. He says when he's not on stage, he's just at home chilling with his pets on his couch. Sounds like me. 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

Olivia Rodrigo has two back-to-back shows coming up in Charlotte in October. And my Raleigh friends are like, what's going on? Why aren't you coming to Raleigh, girl? 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

If you don't know me, I'm a foodie. My name is Gina, by the way, on 107.5 KZL. I'm so excited. This weekend, Krispy Kreme has orange dreamsicle donuts. Oh my gosh. I need to be held right now.

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I got a random fact for your Sunday afternoon. Ostrich farms routinely have trouble getting male ostriches to breed because they often find their human caretakers more attractive than the female.

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you seen that reel of Ella Langley and Morgan Wallen singing that song, I Can't Love You Anymore? Everybody is swearing that Morgan kissed Ella when they were leaving the stage. I don't know. I think they make an adorable couple. 107.5 KZL. Just when

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So my friend Catherine sent me a video last weekend. I think I was playing this song, Mutt, Leon Thomas. And she's got two of the wiener dogs, the dachshunds. They're absolutely adorable. But they were like rolling around by the pool and this song was playing in the background. I thought it was sweet.

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Have you seen it? Did you love it? I should go.

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Lauren says when he's not on tour, he just loves sitting on the couch and petting his fur babies. I love you, Alex. I like that life too. 107.5.

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you ever skip your allergy meds for just like one day and the next day you're hating life? Yeah, that's where I'm at right now. Oh my gosh. Eyes are watering, head's hurting. But I'm hanging in. I got a show to do for you. It's Gina, 107.5.

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That is all for me this week. 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

0: Jared and Katie in the morning. 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